0: That's a letter that I wrote to the man I believe brutally killed my brother. I was declined this interview, but I still feel that need.
1: Hi, babe.
2: Hi, Daddy. Do you remember when I wrote the letter to the killer asking to see him? I'm going to try to do that again.
1: You're going to try to do it again? Actually, you can tell my excitement is the same as last time.
0: It's hard to hear his concern in his voice, but confronting this part of my life is something I still need to do. 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

0: 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A bizarre tale of two infamous New Yorkers.
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8: 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I'm Mike Harmon. 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Want to hit the rewind button. Thursday night, we've skewered this one every which way but loose, but perhaps, you know, this is the window that you get to sit down and relax, start thinking about the sporting universe. And if you're me, Southside Chicago guy, and Mark's wearing a White Sox hat, so I think he'll agree with this, there's something to when a Packers team is struggling and scuffling, because it doesn't happen very often, right? We've seen it famously the year that Aaron Rodgers had himself out to a great start, got hurt, and then they had to go to Brent Hundley, and they said, no, we're not going to do that again. Plus all the, am I going to retire, am I not? That brought you Jordan Love. Well, he's your quarterback now. And on Thursday night, we watched the Packers in a home opener. Remember, 1-1 coming into this one, you had the escape. Yeah, that's right. The escape going back to week two against the Jets, where they came back and still lots of questions about clock management and just absolutely chaotic finishing there for the Jets. And then you go back to week one, where they collapsed wholly in that fourth quarter against Carson Wentz, and the Minnesota Vikings lose that game in dramatic fashion. 39-22 was the final of that one. Well, they come into this game against Atlanta, and for Atlanta, it's like, all right, we love the skill position, guys. I think everybody loves Bijan Robinson. I don't think anybody does it. He's getting national commercials for a squad that's expected to win, what, 5.5 games coming into the year. Yeah, it was 7.5. I moved it down on my own meter, even if the betting markets didn't agree with me. Because you do have Bijan Robinson, and you do have Drake London. Okay, cool. You've got an above-average offensive line, and you've got a division that you should be able to go and be competitive within, right? We've watched the Buccaneers stumble out of the gate. A lot of hand-wringing going on there. A huge game for them here week three as those aforementioned Vikings and Kyler Murray comes to town. We'll get into that later on in the fantasy pickups, as well as some of the other analysis we get deeper into the second half of the show. But you've got a squad in Carolina. Can they play defense? I don't know. Bryce Young looking better. And then you've got the New Orleans Saints that suddenly everybody wants to get shucked. Suddenly it's a very exciting thing for you. But for the Falcons coming in, quarterback play was might as well have had a guy with a Riddler outfit because we had no idea.

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13: Next. 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
16: All right, here we go. These stats are brutal. Brutal. We'll explain that in just about a minute. He's Bucky Brooks. He's not brutal. I'm Andy Furman. We are Fox Football Sunday on Fox Sports Radio. We're broadcasting live from the Fox Sports Radio studios. And by the way, we'll have Ask Bucky, the football genius, the maven, in about 10, 12 minutes from now. Now, I talk about this loophole. Maybe you can help me out here.

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18: 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He's Bucky Brooks. I'm Andy Furman, and we're live from the Fox Sports Radio studios. 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I guess we are live from the Fox Sports Radio studios. And I want to do a public apology to my partner and friend, Bucky Brooks. I feel at times that I lean on you and use you too much for your knowledge. So I apologize. I really do. But I'm so engulfed with what you write and how you write it, and I just need to know some of this stuff. Like, I didn't know some of the terms that you had written up in NFL.com this week, and I just had to ask you. So I hope you don't mind. I hope you don't mind that I do that.
19: Yeah, I don't.
18: That cracking the code and things like that. I didn't know that. You know, you're the football maven.
19: I never mind. I think this stuff is fun and fascinating. I love the league. I love ball, so it's all good.
18: And I love you. I really do. All right, we got the blame game coming up in about 10 minutes from now. And we got the Ravens playing the Cowboys in Rio de Janeiro in Brazil today. Oh, my goodness. That's got to be a trip.

0: like chalk and cheese. 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But as a fellow inmate, Robert sees through the lies and vows to do the unthinkable. Clear Lee's name.
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8: All right, good morning, everybody. Greg Cosell, Arnie Spanier, in for Anita Marks right here on Fox Sports Radio. It's Fox Football Sunday as we take a look at week three of the NFL. Greg, I want to say this. When I'm doing a show and somebody will text or call in and say, hey, what do you think the Cowboys will do? You know, yes, I'm an analyst, but I'm also a fan. I'm a fan.
9: Sure.
8: And if I'll talk like I'm a fan of the Cowboys, I'll say, oh, they're going to be great, or oh, they're going to be terrible, or Dak is this, or Dak is that. I do a segment called Knee-Jerk Reactions right after the game, because that's the best part. But 2 years ago, my knee-jerk reaction was when I looked at the Carolina game, and they're playing the Browns today, Bryce Young, he's got to go. This guy can't be a starting quarterback in the NFL. He can't do it. Now I'm embarrassed. He turned it around. What is he doing different? Did he always have this talent? Because I liked him coming out of college, but two, 3 years ago, I was ready to give up on him. Now, maybe that's my fault. You know, like I said, I'm a fan. I talk like a fan, but you know, you want instant gratification. What turned it around for this guy?
9: Well, I'm sure it wasn't on your bingo card, Arnie, that the leading passing yardage quarterbacks in the league after 2 weeks were Tyler Shuck and Bryce Young, right? You didn't have that on your bingo card?
8: No, I did not, my friend. No, I did not.
9: Young is an interesting guy because, you know, he's obviously short. He doesn't have a big arm. He's not physically imposing. So he has to play a certain kind of way in order to be effective. He has to play within rhythm for the most part. He can throw a very good deep ball, by the way. He's a very good deep ball thrower with excellent ball location. He's not an explosive athlete, but he's deceptively slippery. And he has to be able to do that because there are times when he's going to have to move because he's smaller, and there are times he won't be able to see it really well. So he has to have movement ability, and he sort of has a slippery feel, and he can maintain his downfield focus and make throws. There are certain things he can't do. Like, for instance, he can't sit on his back foot late in the down and drive the ball down the field. That's something he can't do. So you know what he can and what he can't do. But he also has a pretty good receiving core.
8: McMillan
9: is a very good player. And Jalen Coker, you know, during the summer, I go back and I watch a lot of tape of the NFL, things I've seen before, but I can watch it in a different way because I don't have the week-to-week deadlines that I have during the season. And I remember watching their pass offense this summer and coming away thinking that Jalen Coker is going to be a really, really good receiver. And they've got big receivers. Coker's 6'3", McMillan's 6'3", and they both can run probably better than people think. So they have a vertical dimension to their offense, and that changes the way defenses have to play. You know, the defenses can't condense their coverage because there's a vertical dimension with McMillan and Coker. And actually, even Leggett can run. He's not as good

0: 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I don't think we should throw all those away yet.
1: We have a season, 10 episodes of stories from that realm, of things that were just barely saved, and in some cases, not saved at all. A bizarre tale of two infamous New Yorkers.
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10: 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All right, let's get into one of these games here real quick. We've got the Bengals at the Steelers. Bengals favored by 3 in the hook. This would normally be a great spot for the Steelers, yes. Right? Gross. They just looked horrible. They can't do anything offensively. They're home dogs. I don't know if it's a great spot here today. Maybe that's just some Mike Tomlin magic and it's not there. Their offense looks so bad right now. I think it's going to take a lot more than voodoo today, Jeff.
11: Dude, this is a spot. And speaking of someone who is terrible picking sides, trust me, I was 0-5 last week. That in the past, auto wager, Mike Tomlin getting 3.5 at home, right. And everyone thinks they stink against division opponent. Like, auto wager, they're going to force 5 turnovers. Joe Burrow is going to throw a ball that the wind just, like, knocks down that falls in a cornerback's hands. Like, Boswell's going to make a 57-yarder, like, in hurricane-force winds. Like, you're going to just get, like, the weirdest stuff's going to happen, right? Mike Tomlin's not there anymore. So how do we do this? Crack, is that a good handicap that you just take a team based off of voodoo for 20 years? Is that a one that you and your boys subscribe to?
12: Well, it sounds like after your 0-5 week, anything can work with voodoo. We need it, right? the Steelers offense really going to need to pick it up in this game if they want to win this one, though. They only have one touchdown in their first two games, and Bengals defense showing that they really did improve with their offseason moves so far. So Burrow looks 100%, and the Bengals offense started off great in their first two games, spreading the ball around between Chase, Higgins, not forcing anything that's not there. The Steelers secondary is going to have to contain these two and minimize the big plays if they want to pull off this upset today. The public is believing in this Bengals team already. A 3.5-point road favorite. It's actually, even looking at it, it looks like a live dog situation. I don't know. Brian, do you buy into this Bengals defense yet, or you still need to see more, or what's going on?
10: I got to see more. I have to see more from them. The first week against Baker Mayfield, this Tampa offense hasn't been on track at all this season. They forced 4 fumbles and recovered all of them. And they all were significant, Crack. Like, that's just unsustainable. They looked good last week. You know, I'll give them some credit. I don't want to withhold all props. They held the Texans to 6 points, you know? I just got to see more. I just